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0: empezaremos temprano. 5, 6 o 7 de la mañana, su hija está en buenas manos.
1: Rico. 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

Anyone don't like it, then get a little money, then double, level. Can't wait for selling in the envelope. To Puff Daddy standing with me and Chinchilla. 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My suggestions is you follow your dreams and then put your heart in.

Onto the Chilcat Indians from Chilcoop. Also memories of the Russians and the Tsars. Alaska was discovered and afterward explored by enterprising Russians, the dangers they ignored. They laughed at the screaming Indian gods, the Willowas, for they carried icons rare, and balalaikas tinkled as they danced with a polar bear.

They sailed from Siberia in search of furs and fame, and like as not got shipwrecked in a land too big to tame. Vitus Bering was the first one a-sailing for the Tsar, drinking vodka chased with hot tea from a Russian samovar.

When furs became a rarity, they had a big debate and went in business selling undeveloped real estate. There came an unsuspecting buyer. They took his cash and ran. That's how the great Alaska state became American.

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Baby call me baby boy, she said I like Jody. Lately I've been hitting these new b****s with the old me. Cold summers, I've been dodging hot girls with the cold shoulders. I could bring May back in the middle of October. 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

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Down there we have a plant that grows out in the woods and the fields. Looks something like a turnip green. Nearby calls it poke salad. 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They did all right. Down in Louisiana, where the alligators grow so mean.

Richard Spiteful, straight razor tote moment. 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

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And if you spoke at all, you just said hi to Big John. Somebody said he came from New Orleans, where he got in a fight over a Cajun queen and a crashing blow from a huge right hand sent a Louisiana fella to the promised land, Big John.

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Through the dust and the smoke of this man-made hell walked a giant of a man that the miners knew well, grabbed a sagging timber and gave out with a groan, and like a

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Now there's only one left down there to save Big John. With Jackson Timbers, they started back down. Then came that rumble way down in the ground, and the smoke and gas belched out of that mine. Everybody knew it was the end of the line for Big John.

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These few words are written on that stand. At the bottom of this mine lies one hell of a man, Big John.

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All the love we shared through the years has come back to me in many ways. And today, my mind flashed back to my childhood days. I recall my first day of school and how much it hurt my dad to see me start off in patched up blue jeans. But Dad, today that's the style. 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They're old and faded, and they look like they've never been cleaned. And I remember Sunday school and how I'd get mad when you'd make me go. But now I can see why that was so important to you. 'Cause we prayed together and we stayed together. Now, my dad was a man that knew his own mind. And I remember when he'd call us all together and he'd say, "Family, it's loving time." His world was built around Mom and the four kids they raised. And I can still see the smile that always came on Mama's face each time Dad would say the table grace. The house was filled with lots of noise, but when we got too loud, Dad would always say, "Oh, those devilish boys." There was three of us. The fourth was a girl. Well, you know Dad had a choice. A favorite, that is. But he'd say, "I love one just as much as I love the other. Oh, would you look at her? She looks just like her mother." I've heard a lot of other people talk about my dad and talk about the things that he'd done when he was young. 'Cause I might be a little bit prejudiced, but he was the best in the county when it came to a contest and games. 'Cause he could outrun, outbox, outshoot any of the professionals that came to town. Now, my dad was a good man, and his family came first, and he did his best for us. And I know sometimes he worked till it hurt. The Depression wasn't an easy time. A dollar a day was the pay back then. And I remember my dad leaving the house before daybreak and walking 14 miles to get to work without being late. Oh, I guess everyone remembers the good times and the bad. Good times were happy, bad times were sad. And when I'd do something wrong, he'd straighten me out with his hand or a belt out behind the house. But now, Mama didn't raise her voice or fuss when we get out of hand. She'd just say, "Now that's enough." And if we didn't obey, she'd tell Dad what was wrong. And without a question, Dad would lay it on. While we picked cotton, chopped cotton, stacked hay, pulled corn. Well, that's the way we made our living back then on the farm. But things are different now, 'cause it's like a new world we're living in. Everything's a mad rush, not enough time for friends. And when I think of my dad, it makes me proud, you see, 'cause he gave so much of himself to make life easier for me. Now, not everyone is lucky as I am to have a father who wanted the best for me out of life. And now when I hear a church bell chime, it's almost like my dad saying, "Family, it's loving time." So why don't you go to your dad right now and tell him you love him? And I'll bet you a dollar against a dog biscuit that it will mean more to him than any gift that money could ever buy. 'Cause, you know, you can't ever repay him for all the things he's done for you. And the best way I know to let him know is just say, "Daddy, I love you."

Well, baby, I can't never be satisfied, and I just can't keep on crying. Baby.

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Well, I know my little baby,

pardon me. Could I have a word with you a few minutes? Here, sit down. Get comfortable. Yeah. How long have we known each other? About 10 months? Yeah, I think it's, yeah. You and John are real tight, aren't you? Yeah. Oh, is that an engagement ring? Oh. Congratulations. Oh, he slipped it on your finger last night, huh? He's the luckiest man in the world, you know? He should be real proud to have someone like you. Oh, yeah, what I wanted to talk to you about is... there's something that's been bugging me for about 5 months. And I've been carrying it around with me. And it's getting heavier and heavier every day. And, you know, it's almost to the boiling point. I have to get it off my chest. Yeah. I'm not trying to be fresh or anything because I know you're John's girl, but I just have to tell you this. You see, I have a great deal of respect for you. I'm not being, you know, not going to let feel on you. But, dear, you see, I'm going to take you back to my childhood in a way. See, we had quite a big family. We weren't, you know, very rich. Sometimes we lived from day to day. But one thing we did do, we went to church every Sunday. You know, Mama took us to church. I was in the choir too. Yeah, I sang a little bit then. Sunday school. She taught us the golden rule, 10 commandments. And she said, son, do unto others as you would have them to do unto you. She said, don't steal, don't rob. You know, all the things that good parents try to instill in their children. Well, you know, I did, a few little things, like shoot hook. I guess every kid will shoot hook, you know, once. And she said, stay out of trouble. You know, when I was a teenager, I didn't, you know, break in or burglarize or rob anybody, you know. I tried to work for what I got, you know, tried to be honest. You know, didn't commit no crimes or nothing. But, you know, I had to wait until I reached manhood. Commit a crime according to the court of love, if there is such a court. But you know, sometimes you're forced into things like this. You see, sometimes Cupid can shoot his arrow so fast you can't get out of the way, you know, and you can fall. And the more you, something is like being in quicksand too, the more you wiggle, the deeper you sink. I don't take up too much of your time. You see, I'm not very good with words, and I had to tell you all of that, you know, to really say what I got to say. See, there's a lot of talk going around town, and I'm on the make for John's girl. You know, Ike is on the make for John's girl. But, you know, I don't mean to do anybody wrong, because I don't want nobody to bother anything that belonged to me. But, you see, I've never seen...

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I try to keep it out of my mind, but you see, I find myself thinking about you. 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

0: Let not your heart be troubled. 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In my Father's house are many mansions. If it were not so, I would have told you. I go to prepare a place for you. And if I go and prepare a place for you, I will come again and receive you unto myself, that where I am, there ye may be also. And whether I go, ye know, and the way ye know. Thomas saith unto him, Lord, we know not whither thou goest, and how can we know the way? Jesus saith unto him, I am the way, the truth, and the life. No man cometh unto the Father but by me. John 14, verses 1 through 6. The Lord is my shepherd, I shall not want. He maketh me to lie down in green pastures. He leadeth me beside the still waters. He restoreth my soul. He leadeth me in the paths of righteousness for his name's sake. Yea, though I walk through the valley of the shadow of death, I will fear no evil, for thou art with me. Thy rod and thy staff, they comfort me. Thou preparest a table before me in the presence of my enemies. Thou anointest my head with oil, my cup runneth over. Surely goodness and mercy shall follow me all the days of my life, and I will dwell in the house of the Lord forever. Psalm 23.
1: Uvanga atega nasalik, kikaktakrugmi, no damin o lakhlunga. Today's Inupiaq word of the day is savakatiyik, meaning working together. Savakatiyik. Savakatiyik. And you use this savakatiyik nakduk, meaning we're going to work together. When you work together is in all aspects of businesses, hospital, post office, anywhere where the group of people are going to work together. Savakatiyik. And that's something that we need to practice and work on so that everybody can learn to work together, and we pass it on to our grandchildren and our friends, people that are new in the region, to learn to work together. And I'm going to spell it for you. Savakatiyik.

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Thank you, Ryan.

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Jeremiah 17:14.

Well, hello there, everybody. It is Sunday, June 21st, 2026. This is Sunday Potluck. I'm Mike Laughlin, and here we go.

0: And that's Reg Owen with the Manhattan Spiritual. Starts us off like clockwork every week. I wish my clock here worked as well as his. Oh, hello, everybody. I'm Mike Laughlin. First week of summer. First full week of summer. Yeah, just like we had almost New Year's yesterday. So, yeah, sun's out. We had tornadoes here this week. One hitting not too far from where I live. Trees down all over the place, but our building was fine. We made it. So, joining me today is, of course, the charming and delightful Jasmine Paniak.
1: Hello, I didn't know there were tornadoes. What the heck?
0: We had the tornadoes, power outages. I unfortunately could not get downstairs in time with the walker to sit with the other residents. So, I spent a couple hours in the dark, which was kind of nice. So,
1: Wow.
0: got caught up on the sleep. But, yeah. We've had a lot of rain and a lot of bad weather, Wisconsin and the northern part of Illinois. So, that's good. It
1: Yeah,
0: helps the garden. It helps the
1: true.
0: garden.
1: We actually had so I didn't have a chance to tell you this yet. So we had a power blip, not this latest one, but the one before that. A good chunk of North Pole went dark.
0: Oh, okay.
1: And what happened was a transformer that's out at the PetroStar refinery where Dell works. He was working that night. Or day. It was day. He was working. And the whole refinery went dark and was fried. And you'll never guess what happened.
0: What happened? I
1: So
0: guess.
1: Dell's there. He was telling me how he's walking through doing his job, right? And then he hears a bang. And he's like, oh, cool, something exploded. Love that for me. And then everyone starts to panic because the whole place goes dark and all that. And apparently, what had happened, it didn't happen very far from him. What had happened was a squirrel got into the transformer.
0: Oh yeah,
1: And
0: I'll tell you a story about that in a minute.
1: Dell goes over, and there's Kentucky Fried Squirrel that had gotten flown out of the transformer and onto the ground.
0: Squirrels can be troublemakers. They
1: Yeah.
0: really can. So everything else was fine. That's good.
1: Yeah, thankfully everything else was fine. The fact that like the transformer, they think he just chewed on a wire. He shouldn't. I mean, obviously he shouldn't have been chewing anything, but just real bad luck on which one he decided to munch on. And it took them a while to get everything back up and going again. But it was so bad, it actually affected. We had a flicker at our house here in Fairbanks, and I'm like, oh, well, that's fun. And then Dell texted me about 20 minutes later asking if we had power, and I'm like, yeah, I mean, we had a flicker. And then it was when he got home that he told me what happened. So it was so big that it did affect everybody, but I guess like the closer you were to the actual transformer, the more likely your power was out. So that was fun.
0: I'll tell you. By the way, Kentucky Fried Squirrel goes great with hush puppies and coleslaw, just
1: Oh,
0: so
1: I'm
0: you know.
1: sure, yeah.
0: Yeah, I worked in the station many years ago in Central Illinois, and I was filling in for the morning news guy. And because I was the afternoon news guy, and a squirrel fell into the transformer. He jumped into the transformer and, of course, shorted everything out. The power was out for a couple hours. This station had a sponsored program at 10:30 every morning where they would read the births, who checked into the hospital, who checked out of the hospital, and the obituaries. It was like Gossip City.
1: Oh, wow.
0: You don't see big cities doing that,
1: Right.
0: and the police department hated it, and I didn't really care for it either, but I just thought it was a joke. I would write an obituary for the squirrel. I said he was a loyal member of Mr. Peanut, leaves behind, wife and a bunch of other squirrels. The arrangements will be made by the pet shop, and burial will be handled by the local disposal company. And apparently somebody thought that was a funny enough where they would put it on, had someone read it on the air. And boy, did I get in trouble.
1: Oh no.
0: Yeah. You know, it's like Jane Smith, John Doe, Secret Squirrel. Okay, I'm in trouble.
1: Oh no.
0: Yeah, well, you know, that's the fun stuff in radio. Yeah, so that was interesting. Now, before we go any further, I think I've been commanded by my apartment building, who listens to this show, and they noticed that you never mention us. So I am mentioning the nice folks here at the apartment building, Solebright Place. As we are recording this, they're having a garden party downstairs because they have gone full tilt boogie on a garden.
1: Nice.
0: So they're having tea and cucumber sandwiches. So, you know, it's no, they're very not. I very much enjoy here. They're very, very
1: Good.
0: wonderful people. And every morning we get together for coffee. We're called the group that gets together with me is across from the manager's office. So we're called the board of directors. That's our nickname.
1: Nice. Okay.
0: There's a lot of joking and a lot of it's just. It's just enjoyable, and I enjoy it very, very much. So, hello, folks. You got we might mention you later, but they wanted to mention they have a garden going. So, when you brought up
1: Nice.
0: your garden, yeah, it's wonderful. So, we may talk about you later, folks, because I'm marketing the show. It's called Guerrilla Marketing. So,
1: Ooh, okay.
0: we keep trying to expand the show. I gave a copy to the lifeguards at the YMCA. We're going to grow this thing this year. We'll just have to see how we do it.
1: Nice. All right.
0: All right, all righty. Enough blabbing. We are going to get to the countdown.
1: Yes.
0: Billboard's top 100 artists from 1955 to 2009. That countdown will conclude on July 12th when the both of us are doing the show because we'll give you the final six. But right now we left off at what number did we leave off?
1: No, I don't. I forgot to open it. Oh no.
0: I got it.
1: Okay, good.
0: We are at number 19. And why don't you tell us, Jasmine, who number 19 is?
1: Once I find it, yeah, sure.
0: Oh, okay.
1: Give me a
0: That'll
1: second.
0: work.
1: Oh, I am not as prepared as I usually am, but that's okay.
0: No
1: Where are you?
0: worries.
1: Nope, that's not it. That's
0: You
1: not.
0: had
1: There it
0: on
1: is.
0: what?
1: I found it.
0: Okay.
1: Okay.
0: Oh, cool.
1: Number 19. Oh, it's so small still. Ah, the Temptations. We were just talking about them.
0: Yes. Yes.
1: Ha ha ha ha. Okay, there we go. I figured it out. All right. The Temptations are an American vocal group formed in Detroit, Michigan in 1961 as, oh dear, the Elgins?
0: Elgins.
1: Elgins. I always get that. Known for their string of successful singles and albums with Motown from the 1960s to the mid-1970s. The group's work with producer Norman Whitfield began, beginning with the top 10 hit single Cloud Nine in October of 1968, pioneered psychedelic soul and was significant in the evolution of R&B and soul music. The group members were known for their choreography, distinct harmonies, and dress style, and having sold 10 minutes of mi wow, tens of millions of albums, the Temptations are among the most successful groups in popular music. Featuring five male vocalists and dancers, there were a few times where there was fewer than that, but mostly five. The group's founding members came from two rival Detroit vocal groups, Otis Williams, Elbridge Al Brandt, and Melvin Franklin of Otis Williams and the Distance, and Eddie Kendricks and Paul Williams of the Primes. In 1964, Bryant was replaced by David Ruffin, who was the lead vocalist on a number of the group's biggest hits, including My Girl, Ain't Too Proud to Beg, and I Wish It Would Rain. Ruffin was replaced in 68 by Dennis Edwards, with whom the group continued to record hit records such as Cloud Nine, I Can't Get Next to You, and Ball of Confusion, That's What the World Is Today. Kendricks and Paul Williams both left the group in 71, with subsequent members including Richard Street, Damon Harris, Glenn Leonard, Ron Tyson, and Allie Ollie Woodson the last of whom was the lead singer on late period hit Treat Her Like a Lady in 84, and the theme song for the children's movement program Kids in Motion in 1987. Over the course of their career, the Temptations released 4 Billboard Hot 100 number one singles and 14 R&B number one singles. The group was the first Motown act to win a Grammy Award for Cloud 9, and the Grammy Lifetime Achievement Award received in 2013. They won 4 Grammy Awards in total. The Temptations, specifically Edwards, Franklin, Kendricks, Ruffin, Otis, Williams, and Paul Williams, were inducted into the Rock and Roll Hall of Fame in 1989. 3 Temptation songs, My Girl, Just My Imagination, Running Away With Me, and Papa Was a Rolling Stone, are included in the Rock and Roll Hall of Fame's 500 songs that shaped rock and roll. The Temptations were ranked number 68 on Rolling Stone magazine's list of the 100 greatest artists of all time in 2010. Oh, excuse me. In 2023, the group were ranked number one by Billboard magazine on its list of the 100 greatest R&B hip-hop artists of all time. They still continue to perform, with Otis Williams in the lineup, who is the group's last surviving original member. And he also owns the rights to the Temptations' name. So the song I chose that we're going to listen to, because today is also Father's Day, so happy Father's Day, everybody. I decided we'll listen to, when I find it again, where'd he go? Hold on, I'm blind. Where did they go? There it is! We're gonna listen to Papa Was a Rolling Stone.

0: Time for Living by The Association. Before that, we had Tracy by The Cufflinks. Excuse me. Garden Party by Ricky Nelson and the Stone Canyon Band. And Papa Was a Rolling Stone by The Temptations.
1: Yeah. Time for Living is a perfect retirement song.
0: Oh, definitely.
1: Got time for living. And Garden Party has one of the best lines I've ever heard in a song. If memories is all I drive, I'd rather drive a truck. I think that's just a great line.
0: No, that's awesome. And I figured since everyone over there is having fun with their garden party song would be pretty fitting.
1: Yeah, it was. And the Temptations, well, I think they've crafted some of the best pop songs ever. The one, Just My Imagination, I think is one of the best pop songs ever recorded. If you give it a chance to listen to it, it's wonderful. So what do you got?
0: Well, first off, I wanted to say The Cute and Cuddly has arrived.
1: Oh, yeah. I was going to mention where she was. And she's looking good again.
0: Yeah. We're in a great mood. So
1: well, we just had a nap. I think she's trying to hand you a pen.
0: It's a knife.
1: Oh. Careful.
0: No, it was really cute. She was asleep. Yeah. she was asleep, and so when I went up to go check on her, Dell came home with a box of pancake and sausage mini bites from Walmart.
1: Oh, okay.
0: And he showed them to me, and he's like, these are for her when she wakes up. So I go up, and I hear crinkling. And I'm like, oh, sounds like someone's awake. So I go up, and she's sitting in bed, and she's literally holding it up like in a victory pose, like, I know there's food in here. I want the food. So it was really cute.
1: I want food.
0: So we just enjoyed a really yummy breakfast.
1: Oh, boy.
0: Yeah. Anyway, so first thing I wanted to talk about here. I try and remember all of my tabs. Please. Thank you. Goodness gracious. Okay. First thing I wanted to share, which I think is really cool. Just by mowing a lawn, social media star raises $685,000 for a bereaved senior who fell behind on rent. Spencer from SB Mowing. Have you seen his videos?
1: No, I have not.
0: So he popped up on Facebook for me a long time ago. And, I'm going to bring this closer so I'm not bending over. I loved watching his stuff. What he'll do is he goes around and he mows the lawn for houses that look, rough, basically.
1: Mm-hmm.
0: And a lot of the time they're either abandoned or they're people who just either physically cannot handle taking care of their yard or can't, for whatever reason, they just, their yard has gotten really bad. And he doesn't just mow. He goes in, he'll scrape up all of the dirt and grass that has grown over paths. He'll clean up the sidewalks. Like, he does everything, and he'll power wash the dirt. Like, there was one that I remember watching where he had no idea there was a cobblestone path. It was so overgrown until he started mowing, and he's like, oh shoot, there's a paver here. And he goes in and he reveals this gorgeous cobblestone walkway from the street from the sidewalk to this lady's house. It was beautiful. And it was completely hidden by grass because she couldn't, her husband had died, so she wasn't able to take care of the yard. Anyway, I highly recommend watching his stuff. SB Mowing. Really cool. It's a time lapse, so like he speeds it up. But anyway, in a video posted on his YouTube channel on, well, let's see, when was this written? It says on Friday. So, this would have been on the 12th. Okay. Spencer introduces followers to Debbie. She, like most of his beneficiaries, has a terribly overgrown lawn and no money to hire anyone to take care of it. In fact, Debbie, like Beth in a previous video, has no money at all. quote, Debbie has had one of the hardest stretches of life imaginable, and she's been carrying most of it alone. End quote. That was Espy Mowing said in the GoFundMe. It started when her husband was diagnosed with stage 4 cancer and given 90 days to live. Debbie had to be his caregiver until he passed away, and during her grief, a contractor she'd hired for tree work took a $2,000 deposit and never showed up.
1: Got it.
0: Quote, a neighbor wrecked her car and didn't pay for it. She fell 3 months behind on rent, put off dental and health care she genuinely needs, and there were days when she and her dogs went without food because she simply couldn't afford it. End quote. According to news in Wichita, an Uber driver who took Debbie home from the grocery store reached out to Spencer and explained to the elderly woman's situation. Spencer and his father then came out with their kit and spent 2 whole days battling back the years of overgrowth and carting it off to the landfill. Afterwards, they took a war chest of things she had prepared to sell in a yard sale to Habitat for Humanity and brought back the cash without the work. His nonprofit, SB Mow It Forward, took care of Debbie's 3 months of back rent and then set up a GoFundMe that went viral. It raised $685,000 for more than 22,000 donations, all of which has gone to a trust of which Debbie is the sole beneficiary. And they have a video down. You can actually kind of see in this thumbnail how bad her yard had gotten.
1: And in most communities or HOAs now, you will get fined big time
0: exactly
1: for having a yard like that. Also leads me to believe if she's renting, where's the landlord?
0: Right, exactly.
1: Where is the landlord? That's his job.
0: 100%.
1: Mm-hmm.
0: I'm curious.
1: But I'm glad for her. I mean, that is just wonderful.
0: Right. And the fact that it's a trust means that she's able to... Like usually how they're set up, you get a monthly allotment every month, and that way it doesn't get, like, stolen from her, from other people that want to take advantage, you know?
1: If you're over a certain age, they have to distribute so much to you a month.
0: Exactly.
1: It's just the way it is, so.
0: So, yeah, as of 22 hours ago, people are still making donations. 86% of their $800,000 goal. That is, oh, donations paused. They paused it. They must have made enough, I'm assuming.
1: Mm-hmm. Possibly, so, yeah.
0: Yeah, that is amazing.
1: I hope he keeps doing it for somebody else, too. So
0: I'm sure he
1: good
0: will.
1: Good for him.
0: Yeah. Like I said, definitely go check out his videos. He does really cool stuff, and it's really satisfying, too. But, yeah, it's... It's really sad when people like Debbie fall through the cracks, like not enough people are aware, and from the sense that she really didn't have any other family. I don't know. I mean, they didn't say, but when you're left alone like this, it's really easy for people like Debbie to get overlooked and forgotten, unfortunately.
1: Yeah. You kind of forget they're there if they don't come out. Mm.
0: Exactly. And with no money, there's really no point in going out.
1: Exactly.
0: So anyway, if anyone's interested, the, if I can get this thing to scroll again, SB Mow It Forward. That's the nonprofit. SBmowing.com. You can donate to that if anyone's interested, but he shows videos as well talking about what he does. Shows it's a really nice website, honestly. Very well made.
1: But yeah.
0: Anyway, yeah, you can look up SB Mowing and SB Pressure Washing. Oh my gosh, this one all about pressure washing. Heck yes. Oh yeah, so you can kind of see in this one here how the sidewalk just got overrun with dirt and grass, and it shows them, no, I don't need this. Shows them removing it all and revealing sidewalk. It's really satisfying when they reveal things that you didn't think were there. Anyway.
1: Mm-hmm. Didn't know I had that. Okay.
0: Yeah.
1: right. Yeah, I like stories like that.
0: Me too.
1: All right. Next on the countdown list at number whatever it is. 18 is probably, believe it or not, probably one of the most controversial groups of all time.
0: Really?
1: You may not think so, and I'll get to why they are
0: Yeah,
1: in
0: I'm
1: just a moment.
0: curious.
1: We are talking about the Brothers Gibb, Barry, Robin, and Morris. Even though it's spelled Maurice, he pronounced it Morris. The
0: Gotcha.
1: Bee Gees. They have had some monster eras of monster hits. 60s and then the disco movement, and then they hit in the 80s. They're English, but they pretty much lived in Australia. And only five artists have outsold them: Elvis, the Beatles, Michael Jackson, Garth Brooks, and Paul McCartney as a solo act. They
0: Ooh.
1: went into the Rock and Roll Hall of Fame in 1997. They sold estimated 120 to $250 million, a million records rather, worldwide. Why? They started out in Australia. Their first minor hit was a song called "Wine and Women." And for the first part of their career, Robin was the lead vocalist, and then in the second half, Barry Gibb's falsetto, which you probably everyone knows. And then they met Robert Stigwood, who was he formed his own label called the RSO, the Robert Stigwood Organization, and was known f their logo was a red pig with RSO in it. And they had To Love Somebody, and then they kind of were a little bit out of it for a while in the early 70s, and then came disco. And basically started off kind of with Nights on Broadway, which was one of my favorite songs. And then they got involved with a little movie called Saturday Night Fever.
0: Okay.
1: All right, which is one of the biggest selling albums of all time. In fact, they had three number ones out of it, a fourth for Yvonne Elliman because Barry Gibb wrote it, and then a fifth was a hit for both the Bee Gees and Tavares, More Than a Woman. So they got five hits on them. They all went to number one. In fact, in 1978, they had the top two spots on the chart. Staying Alive and Night Fever won five Grammys for that. Wrote for other artists, and Fever was on the charts for years. I can remember that. And they had a number one single from that album for 25 weeks straight. And then they did some other songs, Tragedy, Too Much Heaven, and what have you. And then, unfortunately, the Disco Sucks movement came along. And why they
0: Oh.
1: became controversial is they were like the poster child for disco.
0: Gotcha.
1: And so radio stations started to, because, let's kick them while they're down, started doing BG-free weekends. So they consider Saturday Night Fever a blessing and a curse. So Barry Gibb decided to start writing, producing for other artists, namely Barbra Streisand. He wrote the song Islands in the Stream, and kept going. Right now, Morris died, and when he died, they stopped using the term Bee Gees, and then Robin has died, and they had a brother, Andy, who was an artist in his own right. He died, so the only one left is Barry, and he did an album in 2021 called Greenfields, which he redid a lot of the songs with country artists. The first season we were on, and then we played a lot of those on this show. So there's some other things, and basically, the song I picked is from their 1981 album, the title cut called Living Eyes. So this is the Bee Gees and Living Eyes.

0: Didn't Have to Be by Brad Paisley. I swear, the song makes me cry every time.
1: Yeah, it is. Same thing, yeah.
0: Before that, we had Living Eyes by Bee Gees.
1: Yes, I like the Bee Gees.
0: I do, too.
1: I don't get this disco sucks thing. Yeah, you have to be around for that period because it was like, it just... I'll explain it to you sometime because there's a lot of factors that went into it.
0: Oh, I'm sure.
1: As you might know, the World Cup is in the North American continent, in Mexico, Canada, and the United States. And what they do is they assign certain countries to certain cities. So this one comes from Boston. And the next thing I'm going to say is FIFA, who runs the World Cup, breaks Great Britain into four parts: Northern Ireland, Wales, Scotland, and England. And Scotland is playing in Boston. And it's the first time they've been in the World Cup in 28 years. And Sunday night, the Texas Rangers played the Boston Red Sox on national television. The game was on NBC. And they invited the Scottish fans to the game. It was called Scottish Heritage Celebration Night. So there was a group called the Tartan Army that wore Red Sox jerseys in their tartan, which is like the coat of arms. And they marched with bagpipes, drums, and other things to Fenway Park and were out in the bleachers. It was great. They played traditional Scottish songs, and there was also a song by Nick Morgan called No Scotland, No Party. Texas Rangers played that in the clubhouse after they beat Boston 6-4, because a lot of the Rangers are British soccer fans. So far, they've won one game. They were playing another game with a Friday before the Sunday we're airing, if you know what I mean. Game sold out. Fans loved it. They also took part in the traditions at Fenway Park. Before the game, they sing to Take Me Home Country Roads. And at the seventh inning stretch, they sing to Sweet Caroline. And a couple of the fans said, yeah, we're here for the sing song. And a couple were there to catch foul balls or a homer. And they partied long into the night. But I saw the march, and it was great. These fans treated it like a soccer game. And if you've ever seen soccer in Europe, they have a lot of singing and dancing and all that. And I thought it was just wonderful. It was a very happy experience. Because one of the most difficult things to explain to somebody not of this country mm-hmm. is baseball.
0: Yeah.
1: Try explaining baseball to people. Well, yeah, the first two foul balls are strikes. Well, what about the third one? Well, that just doesn't count, you know, and all these different
0: right. Yeah, no, it's very confusing if you don't.
1: Yeah,
0: if you don't deeper get it, than the surface level.
1: Yeah, it's hard to explain because you know American football is like rugby, basketball they know, hockey they know, we know soccer, what they call football, but yeah, baseball they say may have come from cricket or a game called rounders.
0: Makes sense,
1: but which were British games, but. Yeah, really can't explain baseball very easily. It takes a while. And we learned it because we grew up with it. So we know how it all works. But yeah, explaining it is very, very hard. But it was just so nice to see that. It just was great.
0: Definitely. No, that's awesome.
1: Beats fights in the stands and what have you that you see sometimes.
0: Oh,
1: but
0: yeah.
1: But yeah, that was great. So...
0: No, I love
1: Well,
0: that.
1: They'll be there for another week. Maybe they'll catch some other games, or maybe some other major league teams will invite who's ever in their town in. So
0: yeah.
1: We'll see. So that's going to do it for hour number one of Sunday Potluck. When we come back in hour number two, we'll keep going with what we're doing. This is Sunday Potluck on KDLG. I'm Mike Laughlin.
0: And welcome back to hour number two of Sunday Potluck. It is June 21st of 2026. Happy Father's Day, everybody. I am Jasmine Paniak, and I am joined by the cute and cuddly Elowin, and the classic and, I always forget the second one.
1: Fantastic.
0: Thank you. Classic and fantastic. Mike Laughlin.
1: Hello.
0: Classic and Hello. Fantastic.
1: Yeah. Oh. Yeah. Well, before we get started this hour, I want to point out that Fairbanks, Dillingham had a visit from a Fairbanks group
0: Oh,
1: last
0: really?
1: week. FACT, who was a group you and I have
0: Oh, yes.
1: worked with, I don't know what they call themselves now, but they used to be the Fairbanks Academy of Children's Theater.
0: Yeah, I think they're now just
1: They're something else now. I just don't remember the name. They were
0: you
1: down
0: talk,
1: in
0: I'll look it
1: they were down in Dillingham giving workshops to kids. I don't know if they did it for adults too. And they posted a lot of it on Facebook. It looked very, very interesting. And kudos to them. The people who run that work very, very hard. I can tell you from experience that they're just awesome people. They work very, very hard at what they do, and they were very dedicated in teaching kids. And one of the saving graces of COVID back then is they still did shows. The group Jasmine and I were in, because it's adults and other things, we came in at the tail end, but they kept going. And yeah, so they were in Dillingham.
0: That's awesome.
1: It was good to see. It was good to see.
0: So they're now the Fairbanks Academy of Community Theater.
1: Ah, that's fitting. That's
0: Yeah.
1: fitting.
0: So.
1: Because a lot of the kids' plays, well, in COVID, you could, but you can't have adults in the kids' plays from the one company you rent, but does most of the rental business
0: Right.
1: in community theater, who also came up with the idea of Altogether Now. So, yeah, good for them. And I'm glad. I hope it all worked out good and they had a good time
0: I hope so
1: down here.
0: too.
1: I hope down too. So, I thought I'd bring that up.
0: Yeah, no, that's awesome.
1: I thought I'd bring that up. All righty, we get to number 17 on the list, and this is one of my favorite groups. Not because of where they come from, they're just a good group. Unfortunately, they had some tragedy this week.
0: Oh.
1: This past week, the one of the founding members passed away due to Alzheimer's, and I'll get that for you in a minute. They started as a group of students at DePaul and Roosevelt University in Chicago. It was some horns, which is very, at the time, not really part of rock and roll. They frowned on it. It was Walter Peresider, who just passed away, Terry Kath, Danny Seraphine, who was also, I think, having health problems now, James Pankow, Lee Lawhane, Robert Lamb, and Peter Cetera, and later a gentleman by the name of what is this? Lauder D. Oliveira joined the group, and I'm speaking of the group Chicago, probably one of the most prolific groups in rock and roll history. They started out as the Chicago Transit Authority, and got sued by the Chicago Transit Authority because that's a real group. And so they dropped the Transit Authority, just became Chicago. And from the 60s to about the late 70s, they had hits on top of hits. Does anybody really know what time it is? Beginnings, Question 67 and 68, and I'm a Man, Wishing You Were Here, Make Me Smile, Color My World, which at most dances when I was a kid in high school, that was one of the slow dance songs they'd play. 25 or 6 to 4. If you've ever heard of Pep Band, they play that one. So it was a guitar, bass, keyboards, drums, saxophone, wind instruments, trumpet, and trombone. And that was the controversial part when they came using them. Then Terry Kaff, one of the founding members, was killed in an accidental shooting. He was trying to clean his shotgun and it went off.
0: Oh, that is sad.
1: So it was, and it very much shook up the group. They were kind of rudderless for a while, and after about the late 70s, they kind of went into, I guess, limbo. And then Peter Cetera became the lead singer, they just kind of limboed around. They lost their record label, and another one wanted to pick them up, but they said get rid of the horn section, and they said, "Nah, nope, we're not going to do that." So. So they found David Foster and added a couple more members and changed their sound a little bit, more ballads. And they came back in a movie called Summer Lovers with the ending song called Hard to Say I'm Sorry slash Getaway, because there's two parts of the song. And then they started hitting on top of hits again in the 80s. They've had members come in and out throughout time. They may finally made the Rock and Roll Hall of Fame. There was much controversy why those guys weren't already there, but they got in. They were in the Songwriters Hall of Fame. Let's see what else. So basically, most of the founding members have retired from performing, so they've got other members doing it now. They've played with the Hall and Oates, Earth, Wind, and Fire. And the Doobie Brothers in concerts. I saw them in concert with Earth, Wind, and Fire. And their style is wonderful. The song I picked, and they have a unique graphic logo too. You immediately know who it is if you see it. The song I picked was a song basically from their early history. And well, it's a song about their hometown. And you'll hear many references to Chicago. This is Take Me Back to Chicago.

you got me made. Goodness, but I'm afraid something's gonna happen to you, Mr. Big Boy. You got me hooked and hound. I would die if I should lose you now. Button up your overcoat when the wind is free. Take good care of yourself, you belong to me. Eat an apple every day. Get to bed by 3. Take good care of yourself, you belong to me. 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Ooh, cut out sweets. 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Wear your flannel underwear when you climb a tree. Oh, take good care of yourself, you belong to me. 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

0: Clapton. Before that, we had String of Pearls, A String of Pearls by Glenn Miller, Button Up Your Overcoat by Helen Kane, and we started off with Take Me Back to Chicago by Chicago.
1: Yep. Like I said, probably one of the best groups ever there ever were.
0: Oh, I liked that one. That was really nice.
1: It was one of their big hits, but it was always one of my favorites because it just captures Chicago.
0: Yeah.
1: Especially in the summertime. That's why I love it. So,
0: no, yeah. That's awesome.
1: Yeah. We'll have more in the next segment. I think next one's yours. So what do you got?
0: What I got is a very dedicated detective. He spends months searching for a stolen dementia patient's ring and finds it in a pawn shop miles away. Don't mind her. She's playing with a toy.
1: Okay.
0: Learning her shapes.
1: Okay.
0: In Leroy, New York, an elderly nursing home resident suffering from dementia and unable to care or speak for herself had a wedding ring stolen from her hand. The theft was noticed by the victim's family, who reported it to police after realizing the ring was missing. Enter Caden Vangelio. I'm going to say that.
1: I guess.
0: It sounds
1: that works
0: Italian.
1: For me.
0: Caden. Mm-hmm. Detective Caden. Police detective whose outstanding

0: diligence and persistence resulted in getting the valuable heirloom back after months of dead-end investigations. During those months, Caden conducted interviews and database checks with no immediate leads. The case eventually brought him to Buffalo, the nearest major city, where he went from pawn shop to pawn shop looking for the stolen wedding ring himself. His persistence paid off when he located the victim's ring at a Buffalo pawn shop, where he was able to secure both the ring and the bill of sale with the signature of the suspect, who is now charged with larceny for taking the victim's ring while working at the nursing home. I knew it was one of the nurses. quote, during the investigation, Clark was evasive and avoided contact with investigators for months, the department wrote. Through persistent follow-up and continued investigative work, she ultimately turned herself in to face the charges, end quote. Quote, this may not be the crime of the century, but you cannot put a price on the sentimental value of a wedding ring. We are proud to help bring closure to this family and grateful for the excellent work of Detective Vangelio in making that happen.
1: Yeah, very. That's nice. Oh, I could see a better picture of the ring now.
0: Yes.
1: The first picture kind of made it look like a rubber band.
0: Yeah, I know, right?
1: right, that one. You're right. Yeah.
0: Yeah.
1: And then the other important thing to note is this is a kind of a small town, whereas if this happened like in Boston, New York, you know,
0: Right, yeah.
1: We'll try to find it, but, you know, we got other fish to fry.
0: Exactly. And like, for myself, my phone got stolen a few months ago. It was an absolute mess. What made it worse was I knew exactly where it was because Find My Phone took it to this person's apartment, but it's mm-hmm. an apartment. And when mm-hmm. I talked to the police, first off, apparently this apartment is notorious for not working with the police without proper reason. And secondly, because it was an apartment, yeah, we know which corner of the building it's in, but we don't know which floor. And they just did not have the resources nor the ability to go knock on, what, like 15 apartments just to find a phone?
1: Right, right.
0: So the most, unfortunately, they are able to do was I was able to give them like the serial number, what model number, whatever it is that's different for each phone. And so they have it flagged in their system. Anytime it's taken to a pawn shop or something, it will get flagged and I might get that phone back. Probably won't. But that was it. That was all I could do. So the fact that this guy, that's a phone with tracking technology. This guy spent, what'd they say? Was it months?
1: Mm-hmm.
0: He spent months looking for this ring for a patient that probably didn't even realize it was missing.
1: Which made it real easy to steal, because if she doesn't have awareness of what's around her.
0: Exactly.
1: Or another vision of what that is.
0: Yeah.
1: Because they know they're around, they're involved, but they don't sync up sometimes.
0: Exactly. So it's...
1: So, yeah.
0: I'm very proud of this detective. And he looks a young one, too, based on the picture.
1: Yeah. Yeah, I thought he was a state trooper based on the hat.
0: Right.
1: Because that's what state troopers wear for the most part.
0: Right.
1: So
0: it's very impressive. What? Oh, okay. But yeah, no, I thought that was very sweet. Yeah, he put in a lot of work.
1: Mm-hmm.
0: Like, what did it say? Multiple dead ends, right? Like, there weren't really mm-hmm. many leads. He went and he did the legwork to find this ring when he didn't really have to. When most, unfortunately, most police probably wouldn't do that, you know?
1: Right. Oh, definitely.
0: Unless it was like a murder case or something, you know, where it's a danger to society. Yeah, that's a whole other thing.
1: Or this was a valuable piece of a murder investigation. We got to find this ring. because it'll lead us to something.
0: Exactly.
1: Yeah.
0: Exactly. This was done purely for the comfort of this family. And they were able to figure out who stole it too, which is even better.
1: And that's a good thing.
0: Yeah. So I'm very happy with how this all ended, and I hope this detective gets more stars under his belt kind of thing, you know? More feel good stories. I want to hear more from him.
1: You meet myself as well, especially a lot more stories of how. And I speak of this only because I am now a senior citizen. Crimes against seniors is a big issue.
0: It really is, and it's so sad.
1: Because a lot of them aren't aware of what's going on, or they start to slow down, and they're
0: Exactly.
1: ripe for the taking.
0: Yeah,
1: So.
0: especially dementia patients. Yeah. And like in the last hour, you know, a lot of elderly people get overlooked just because no one looks at them, you know?
1: Exactly.
0: And
1: Exactly.
0: it's sad, but
1: All right. Well,
0: yeah.
1: moving on. What's next on the countdown?
0: On the countdown. There it is. We're gonna talk about Rod Stewart.
1: Okay.
0: Number 16. That's not correct. There it is. Got too many tabs. Now, when I look at pictures of him, he does kind of give me oh no. Oh no. His face is in my head. What's his name? From
1: Keith
0: Labyrinth.
1: Richard? Oh, I don't know who. David Bowie.
0: Yeah, David Bowie. He gives me David Bowie vibes.
1: Okay.
0: Anyway, Sir Roderick David Stewart. Oh, hey, we share a birthday, January 10th.
1: Oh, okay.
0: I was 94 and he was 1945. Is a British singer and songwriter. Known for his distinctive raspy singing voice, Stewart is among the best-selling music artists of all time, having sold more than 120 million records worldwide. His music career began in 1962 when he took up busking with a harmonica. He was a member of various bands before joining the Jeff Beck Group in 67. Joining Faces in 69, he also launched a solo career, releasing his debut album, An Old Raincoat Won't Ever Let You Down, that year. Stewart's early albums were a fusion of rock, folk music, soul music, and R&B. His third album, Every Picture Tells a Story, was his breakthrough, topping the charts in the UK, US, Canada, and Australia, as did its single, Maggie May. His 1972 follow-up album, Never a Dull Moment, also reached number one in the UK and Australia, while going top three in the US and Canada. Its single, You Wear It Well, topped the UK chart and was a moderate hit elsewhere. After Faces broke up in 1975, Stewart's commercial success continued, starting with the UK number one album Atlantic Crossing and the ballad Sailing. A Night on the Town, his fifth straight chart topper in the UK, began a three-album run of going number one or top three in the US, Canada, the UK, and Australia with each release. That album's Tonight's the Night, gonna be all right, spent almost 2 months at number one in the US and Canada and made the top five in other countries. Footloose and Fancy Free contained the hit You're in My Heart, the final acclaim, as well as the rocker Hot Legs. Blondes Have More Fun and its disco-tinged Do You Think I'm Sexy? Both went to number one in Canada, Australia, and the US, with the second also hitting number one in the UK and the top 10 in other countries. Stewart's albums regularly hit the upper levels of the charts in the Netherlands in the 70s and in Sweden from 1975 onward. After disco and new wave period in the late 70s and early 80s, he then turned to soft rock and middle of the road style, with most of his albums reaching the top 10 in the UK, Germany, and Sweden, but faring well or faring less well in the U.S. He continued to get all kinds of top five hits and top 10 hits in the U.S. In 2000... Hi! Did you just stand for like 2 seconds? Oh my goodness. Sorry, that was new.
1: Okay.
0: In 2008, Billboard magazine ranked Stewart the 17th most successful artist on the Billboard Hot 100 all-time top artists. A Grammy and Brit Award recipient, he was voted at number 33 in Q magazine's list of the top 100 greatest singers of all time. As a solo artist, Stewart was inducted into the U.S. Rock and Roll Hall of Fame in 94 and the U.K. Music Hall of Fame in 2006. He was inducted a second time into the Rock and Roll Hall of Fame in 2012 as a member of Faces. He has had 10 number one albums and 31 top 10 singles in the U.K., six of which reached number one. Stewart has had 16 top 10 singles in the U.S., with four reaching number one on the Billboard Hot 100. And he was knighted in Britain's 2016 birthday honors for services to music and charity. Guitarist Steve Cropper said Stewart ranked alongside Otis Redding as, quote, the finest singer with whom he had ever worked, end quote.
1: All right.
0: It's quite the resume.
1: Yes.
0: The song I chose that I would like to listen to is actually one of my personal favorites. We're going to listen to Forever Young.

It's not time to make a change. 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You're still young, that's your fault. There's so much you have to know.

0: Summer Rain by Belinda Carlisle. Before that, we had My Summer Love by Sergio Mendes. Then we had Father and Son by Yusuf and Cat Stevens. And Forever Young by Rod Stewart. You're muted, Mike.
1: I think I was unmuted. Okay. Yeah, Rod Stewart got a lot of mileage out of the Great American Songbook. I think he got like 4 or 5 albums out of it. So.
0: Oh, definitely.
1: Yeah. Yeah. All right. Let's see here. You have a microwave, don't you?
0: I do.
1: I do, too. And, well, people don't like the countertop clutter it causes, so they've now suggesting microwave drawers. But basically, get rid of your microwave.
0: Okay.
1: And the reason being is that there are other tools now that do it better. Air fryers, standard ovens, and even steamer baskets can produce better results than a microwave.
0: No, that makes sense, yeah.
1: Microwave foods gets rubbery or soggy. And safety, because there's people who are still thinking that microwaves are going to, I don't know, turn you into a robot or something.
0: And like, they if do. You throw metal in there, you're in real trouble.
1: Well, that's true. That's true. And microwaves do cook food unevenly and could leave cold spots open to bacteria. So they're suggesting ditch the thing entirely and go for some other appliances. The air fryer uses circulating hot air to cook food quickly and little no cooking oil. First part's true. The second part, it takes less time to cook something in the microwave than in an air fryer because I have an air fryer.
0: Yeah.
1: It does give you crispier food.
0: It does, yeah. We just barely got an air fryer, and I love that thing.
1: Yeah. Your oven is perfect to reheat. Well, I knew that from being a kid. And it will evenly cook your food, and especially if foods are supposed to be crispy, such as leftover nachos or fried foods. Basically, a microwave will make those things soggy, and then steaming is an excellent option if you have foods that need moisture to heat properly. Well, you can get a steamer basket for the microwave. I have one. So, and there's a steam oven alternative to replace your microwave, and it's kind of expensive. Or get a steamer basket that fits in a stove top pan. Other things, pots and tea kettles work just as well as microwave and are often more affordable. Well, you know, I see the point,
0: but I
1: also see the point that a microwave is quick, and they do have microwave meals. I haven't seen an air fryer meal yet.
0: Not yet.
1: Or a steamer meal, or you know.
0: I have seen steamer meals.
1: Yeah, but it's designed for the microwave. But I'm not one to put any steamer.
0: Fair enough. At least,
1: yeah. This is, I think, a plot to sell more appliances. Microwaves are going to be around for a long time to come.
0: Oh, definitely.
1: Yeah, they have clutter if you don't have one of those over-the-oven ones. But then again, if you have somebody like me, some days it's just easier to cook something in the microwave.
0: Oh, 100%.
1: So yeah, they're not going away.
0: Honestly, like, I've cleaned so many houses where they have it built into their cabinets, like above mm-hmm. the oven, or if that doesn't fit.
1: Yeah.
0: There's one lady that has it, built in under her under her counter.
1: Yeah, there's drawers now you can get.
0: Yeah.
1: Like refrigerator drawers, too.
0: Yeah.
1: Mm-hmm. A thing now. So.
0: So.
1: Yeah.
0: Yeah, they're a little bulky, but they're making them easier to manage, so.
1: Yeah, so folks, don't get rid of the microwave yet. Keep them. They do make nice things to put stuff on top of, so, you know, they have purpose. Well, that's going to do it for hour number 2 of Sunday Potluck. When we come back, we got hour number 3. We got more countdown, we got more stories, we got more music, more of everything, and more Elowen, very important. So this is Sunday Potluck on KDLG. I'm Mike Laughlin. We'll see you in a minute.
0: And welcome back to hour number 3 of Sunday Potluck. It is June 21st of 2026. Once again, happy Father's Day, everybody. I am Jasmine Paniak, the charming and delightful. I'm joined by the cute and cuddly Elowen Paniak and the classic and fantastic Mike Laughlin. I remember.
1: Hello! Yes, you did. Yes,
0: I did.
1: I feel bad because I had the Mother's Day show and I didn't play a single song about mom. I don't even think I mentioned it. I think I just forgot.
0: How
1: So
0: dare.
1: yeah,
0: That's okay.
1: I apologize to all the moms out there. I should have done it. I
0: That's
1: didn't
0: okay.
1: realize until after the show aired. Oh yeah, Mother's Day. Okay.
0: Oops.
1: All right. Next week, Jasmine and Ellen will be here. In fact, they'll be here for the next 2 weeks.
0: Yeah.
1: On the 12th of July, we'll be together and we'll give you the last six songs in the countdown from number six to number one. So you won't be here for that. Then I'll be here for 2 weeks. And then in August, on the 16th or thereabouts, I will do the Wayback Machine back to 1926. And the following week, Jasmine will do the Wayback Show back to 1976. And then, of course, in September, it's our 7th anniversary show. We've been here 7 years, going on eight. And my
0: That
1: goal is 10. For me, anyway.
0: we can do that for sure. We can accomplish that.
1: For me, anyway.
0: Yeah.
1: You much longer.
0: Hopefully, yes.
1: So. Yes, so that's the rundown, and so we go back to the countdown. And Jasmine, who's next?
0: Up next is a certain Marvin Gaye.
1: Oh, okay.
0: Well, I gotta move everything around again. There we go. Marvin Pence Gaye Jr. Was an American R&B and soul singer, songwriter, musician, and record producer. Commonly referred to as the Prince of Motown and Prince of Soul, he helped to shape the sound of Motown and soul music in the 60s and 70s. A cultural icon, Gaye is often considered one of the greatest singers and songwriters of all time. Born and raised in Washington, D.C., Gaye began his career being guided by Harvey Fuqua, who put him in his group Harvey and the Moonglows, before Gaye ventured into a solo career at the beginning of the 60s. Singing to Motown's Tamla subsidiary, he achieved stardom with a series of hit singles such as How Sweet It Is to Be Loved by You, Ain't That Peculiar, and I Heard It Through the Grapevine. And also earned success as a collaborative duet partner with several female artists, most notably Diana Ross and Tammy Terrell, the latter of whom recorded the hits Ain't No Mountain High Enough and You're All I Need to Get By. Oh my goodness, will we? Following the successful release of his landmark album What's Going On and its hit of the same name in 1971, Gaye became one of the first Motown artists to break away from the reins of a production company, later producing the albums Let's Get It On, I Want You, and Here, My Dear. After a period as a tax exile in Europe and leaving Motown for Columbia Records in 1982, Gaye reemerged that year with Sexual Healing and its album Midnight Love, which became his most successful single and album, respectively, to date, and performed a memorable rendition of the Star Spangled Banner at the 1983 NBA All-Star Game. The success of Sexual Healing led to Gaye winning an American Music Award and two Grammy Awards. Unfortunately, a really bad April Fool's joke. On April 1st of 1984, Gaye was shot and killed by his father, Martin Gaye Sr., at his parents' house, L.A., on the eve of his 45th birthday. Gaye Sr. later pleaded no contest to voluntary manslaughter, receiving a 6-year suspended sentence and 5 years of probation. In addition to 1960s soul music, Gaye also influenced 1970s soul music, and his recordings of that era later influenced the R&B subgenres Quiet Storm and Neo Soul. Several of his hit singles and albums have made several Best of Rolling Stone lists, including its greatest albums and greatest songs of all time. In addition to the two Grammys and American Music Award, Gaye's accolades include the Grammy Lifetime Achievement Award, a Hollywood Walk of Fame star, and inductions into the NAACP Hall of Fame, National Rhythm and Blues Hall of Fame, Songwriters Hall of Fame, and the Rock and Roll Hall of Fame. That is a lot of fame.
1: Yes, it is.
0: Well deserved, of course. The song we're gonna listen to, again, oh my goodness, I'm sorry. One of my personal favorites, which was mentioned. We're gonna listen to Ain't No Mountain High Enough.

0: A Summer Song by Chad and Jeremy. Before that, we had Promises by Barbra Streisand. Father and Daughter by Paul Simon. And Ain't No Mountain High Enough by Marvin Gaye and Tammy Terrell.
1: And isn't a summer song just remind you of summer?
0: It does.
1: It's such an easygoing song. It's just like, I'm out in the country with a picnic basket under a tree just enjoying things. And there's a lake nearby.
0: Exactly. No, it was awesome.
1: That's a vibe I always get from that song. So, yeah. All right. What's next?
0: Up next, and I apologize in advance, she is tired.
1: Aww.
0: And not having a good time. Yeah, I know. Oh, my goodness. Hey, I've still got you. So as you can, hopefully she's not too loud, but, I don't know how well you can see in the picture.
1: I can see it.
0: But, an almost incomparable princely tomb of ancient Celtic noble was found in Germany. I'm very into Celtic lore and legends and history and all that. So when I saw this article, I was very excited. In Bad Camberg, in the German state of Hesse, the assemblage of gold armaments and the iron wagon fittings elevate this discovery to one which has but two comparable examples in the whole of the country. This grave was found during construction, and definitely has Celtic connections. Experts at the State Office for Monument Preservation says, hi, this makes it an absolute top discovery. Quote, you only make such a find once in your archaeological career, end quote. That was Kai Muckenberger in a translated quote. He first reported on the discovery made during preparations for a solar panel installation near a stretch of the A3 highway in Bad Camberg. Muckenberger was essentially a consultant archaeologist on the solar site and had ordered a geomagnetic survey, all chop-chop, expecting to find nothing. The results of the survey showed the outline

0: of the remains of a building, but the crews called him up saying the earth-moving equipment had found metal, an iron spearhead. At that point, Muckenberger got serious and brought a team out to the site, which excavated heavy gold jewelry, amber, bronze, and glass beads, a small knife, and the iron fittings of a chariot or wagon, including the hubcaps, axle, and bands, which would have encircled the wooden wheels like tire tread. Rather than pull the items out one by one, they removed them in a giant block of dirt to ensure it could be done with the best preservation means available. This is when they found another startling find, a beaked bronze jug for water or wine that has been determined to have been made by the Etruscans, a central Italian tribe who inhabited the peninsula concurrently with the early Roman Republic. One of the three gold rings weighed 5 ounces. One was meant for the ringer and another for the arm. Just 2 other of these wagon burials have been found before, and this one likely dates to the first half of the 5th century BCE, contemporary with the Hallstatt or Latine cultures, but not from the same geographic region. Instead, the finds have tentatively been ascribed to the Hunsruck Eifel Celtic culture, which takes its name from 2 low-lying mountain ranges. However, the archaeologists in Wiesbaden say no other grave site is comparable in quality to this one. I love the idea of being the guy like, oh, we're not going to find anything out here. We'll be fine. And then they're like, oh, hey, there's some weird shapes. All right, cool. Yeah. We found an old building. All right, cool. Sounds about right. Hey, we found a spearhead. Okay, never mind.
1: Yeah. We found a bunch of other stuff.
0: We found things, and we don't think we can build a solar farm here anymore.
1: Nope. And we may get very rich off all the stuff we pull out of there. Who knows?
0: Right. I am very intrigued to see what they find history-wise, like how it's all connected, you know?
1: That'd be great. I always wonder, there's a lot of towns in Central Europe that start with the word bad. So how many bad towns are there?
0: Right? If I remember correctly, it's like supposed to mean like the type of land or something. I don't remember.
1: That could be, but I'm looking for the good Canberra.
0: Right, exactly.
1: I don't want to go to the bad Canberra. Yeah, I could get hurt. But all right. Yeah, that is awesome. And I never pictured Celtic stuff in Germany. That's always something I thought of England, Ireland,
0: right,
1: Scotland.
0: Right, exactly. A lot farther.
1: Not Germany. Germany would be more Anglo-Saxon, that sort of thing.
0: Exactly. That's what makes this so cool. It's like, oh, hey, these guys are probably farther out than we thought.
1: Mm-hmm. Mm-hmm.
0: So,
1: pretty
0: exciting. I look forward, like I said, anything Celtic I get very excited about. So.
1: Yes, you do. All right. Our last act in the countdown is at number 13. I hope I said that. Or 14. Where are we here?
0: Where are we?
1: Oh, 14.
0: 14.
1: Yes. They are considered to be the number one, well, at least at the time we're doing this, the most successful American vocal group of all time. They started out as the Primettes, but later became a group called the Supremes. And the first, it was a quartet at first, with Florence Ballard, Mary Wilson, Diana Ross, and Betty McGlown. It eventually became a trio. They are all from the Brewster Douglas Public Housing Project in Detroit. And they eventually became a trio, as I said. Signed with Motown, they renamed themselves Diana Ross and the Supremes. Had a few more personnel changes in 1970. Ross left for a solo career and continued on with other members until they disbanded in 1977. My goodness, they've had all sorts of hits. What do we got here? One of their first was I Want a Guy and Buttered Popcorn. And then, of course, we had Where Did Our Love Go? Baby Love,

0: Come See About Me, Stop in the Name of Love, Back in My Arms Again. They won the 1965 Grammy. Actually, they were nominated for Baby Love. This nice thing in January 1965, each group member received a check for $100,000 from earnings in the previous year. They all used part of their money to buy new homes for their families together on the same street away from the projects, which was nice.
1: Oh, that's awesome. I love that.
0: More hits: I Hear a Symphony, You Can't Hurry Love, You Keep Me Hanging On. Performed all over the place, and then became one of their last hits was Someday We'll Be Together when Diana Ross left the group. Just wonderful. The musical Dreamgirls is loosely based on the Supremes. It's a kind of Supremes group. Yeah, so that's what Dreams Girls is based on. But Diana Ross hated it, angered, and refused to see it. They've won a Grammy Lifetime Achievement Award. Oh, good. They went into the Rock and Roll Hall of Fame, got a star in the Hollywood Walk of Fame, the Vocal Group Hall of Fame, and they're number 97 on Rolling Stone's list of 100 greatest artists of all time, and influenced a whole bunch of artists over the years. So the song I picked is a song. I kind of like the title. It's a great song, and kind of a feeling song. This is called Up the Ladder to the Roof.

0: perfect, well, not perfect, but All-American Girl. I will say the whole chorus again. by Carrie Underwood. Before that, we had Don't Give Up by Petula Clark?
1: Petula, you got it right.
0: Yeah. And You're Something New by Carole King. And we started off with Up the Ladder to the Roof by the Supremes.
1: Yeah, I like that. The source we use for the music, sometimes if there's a video, they'll put it up. And I like that video.
0: It's a nice one.
1: Especially her in the artist's smock with the paintbrush. I
0: Right,
1: think that's
0: yeah.
1: so cute. I think that's so cute.
0: Yeah, no, that's awesome. Oh, I love that
1: Oh,
0: song.
1: all right. Well, do you know what the big thing among young boys and teens is right now?
0: Let's see, Fortnite's been out for a while. What is it?
1: Elvis Presley imitations.
0: Really?
1: Nearly 50 years after his death, a gaggle of exuberant young boys and teens have went back to Tupelo, Mississippi, Elvis's hometown, intent on keeping the legacy alive for a new generation. Ranging from age from 7 to 17, some in jeweled jumpsuits, they took the stage at the Tupelo Elvis Festival's Youth Tribute Artist Competition last week. And none of these people had never, they wouldn't have known Elvis, but the competitors have dedicated an enormous amount of time and energy to embodying the king's singing voice, mannerisms, and style. And they're careful to specify they are Elvis tribute artists, unlike impersonators who pretend to be Elvis and sometimes provide a characterized version of the king. Tribute artists strive for authenticity and even got costumes from a company licensed to recreate his Elvis outfits. According to Tucker Gladden from Madison, Mississippi, we're not trying to be like him. We're just trying to recreate the experience as much as we can for people who maybe didn't get to see Elvis in their lifetime. And this comes back to the 2022 Elvis movie. And some say they were distantly. They've discovered they were distantly related to Elvis. Some said it was faith and charity that inspired him. And some have been performing Elvis songs since they were 3.
0: Oh, that's
1: And
0: awesome.
1: 16-year-old Aidan Malloy from Logansport, Indiana, said the way Elvis music helped him through a difficult time in his life motivated him to begin performing as an Elvis tribute artist. And he said, "It just healed me. I think Elvis is a healer." And they, daring. They had all sorts of impersonators, or should I say, tribute artists. The audience loved it, and R.J. Hersey, a 14-year-old from Bloomington, Illinois, won it. He Hersey, who inherited his love of Elvis from his grandfather, says he practices tributes every day, and when he's too sick to sing, he researches. So he performs at nursing homes and assisted living facilities, and hopes to star someday in a remake of an Elvis movie. He says it's humbling because it makes you feel good that we know he died thinking he'd be forgotten, and we're so glad he's still around. And they also toured his birthplace while they were there, and they say it just feels surreal to pay tribute to Elvis in his hometown. I hope that he's looking down and smiling at all these performers.
0: I'm sure he is. That's amazing.
1: Yeah, a couple things here. Years ago, I was at a hotel, and they had what is kind of called an Elvis training session.
0: Okay.
1: They taught you because there's various versions of Elvis. You got young Elvis, you got old Elvis, the
0: Of
1: jumpsuit
0: course.
1: Elvis, Army Elvis, what have you. And they taught you how to do the band and the backup singers and how to dress and how to move and what everybody's supposed to be doing. So it wasn't impersonators; they were learning how to do it.
0: Okay.
1: So. And the Elvis estate is, if you haven't noticed, is very protective of Elvis's image.
0: Oh, yeah.
1: There is one artist, I don't know if he still performs. When Elvis died, all the tribute artists, impersonators, whatever you want to call them, started to just flood the market because we'll make money while the sun's shining. There was one particular tribute artist. His name was Rick Saucedo. He did not perform. He took a time off to honor Elvis, and so he had the backing support going forward from Elvis's estate because he
0: Okay.
1: did that. So yeah, I don't think Elvis is going away anytime soon.
0: Oh, definitely. No, he's...
1: I think his music's, you know, timeless. Okay, his movies weren't great, but they're out there. He's a, kind of a mystery figure, too, because he spent a lot of time up at Graceland not going out.
0: Oh,
1: so
0: yeah.
1: There's a mystery behind him. His granddaughter is an actress now, Riley Keough, I think's her name.
0: Oh, I did not know that. That's cool.
1: That's Lisa Marie's daughter.
0: Okay.
1: That was his only child. And Priscilla is still alive. And they even have a channel, Sirius XM, called Graceland. I think that's what they call it now. And it's just DJs broadcasting from Graceland, Elvis's estate, even complete with Memphis weather reports. It sounds like a rock and roll station.
0: Oh,
1: but they only
0: awesome.
1: Play Elvis music. So, yeah. I think I don't know of any artist. Maybe Sinatra.
0: Maybe.
1: That has captured American culture as much as Elvis did.
0: Right. I mean, like, even kids these days, I'm sure, like, would recognize Elvis, you know?
1: Yeah.
0: I mean, like, Lilo and Stitch.
1: Yeah, that
0: had
1: was
0: him
1: one.
0: In there and, I mean, what was it? The Goofy movie had, like, a couple of references to him.
1: Mm-hmm.
0: You know, just stuff like that, like, all over the place. And even if you had never heard his music before, you recognized the look. Even if you didn't even know his name, you recognized the look.
1: Yeah, and there's a musical called Million Dollar Quartet that occasionally appears. It's the story of the night Johnny Cash, Jerry Lee Lewis, Carl Perkins, Elvis got together at a recording studio just to kind of jam out.
0: Oh, fun.
1: And it's the only time they ever did it in all those years of... Yeah, he just covers all the generations, and he could sing the phone book, so it wasn't all rock and roll. In fact, a lot of his Grammys were in Southern Gospel.
0: Oh, yeah, yeah.
1: And he could do ballads just as well as anybody else. I mean, he had a range.
0: Very big range.
1: A very big range of songs that he did.
0: And wasn't he also the one that first started, like, dancing on stage?
1: Yeah, because and this true story, when he appeared on Elvis Presley, CBS would not let him shoot Elvis from the waist down.
0: Oh, because he was
1: back then, you know, that's too risque for us, you know.
0: Right.
1: And now you watch some music award show, and well,
0: yeah. Mm-hmm.
1: But back then, yeah, we couldn't show Elvis swiveling the hips. So, yeah, it's just.
0: He paved the way to, let's see, if I remember correctly, like, he started the, like, performing on stage, like, actually moving and doing things on stage, and didn't Michael Jackson do, like, the music videos? Like, he started music videos, the thing?
1: Yeah, Elvis started to move, whereas up till that time, any artist, regardless,
0: mm-hmm.
1: just was stationary.
0: Right.
1: Right in front of the microphone, that's it. Now, you know, they're moving up and down, you know, sideways. They have a lot more movement now.
0: Oh, yeah.
1: You didn't have backup dancers. You didn't have any of that. And
0: right.
1: He kind of brought all that in. And one of the classic TV, well, there's two classic TV performances, his 1968 comeback special. And then the Aloha in a Hawaii concert, which was done for charity for a children's hospital there. And those are two premier performances by him on television, were those two. So
0: that's cool. That's really cool.
1: And unfortunately, he died way before he should have.
0: Yeah, it was very unfortunate.
1: And for a variety of reasons. We won't get into that. But yeah, he should still be around. Well, he should still probably be around today if had everything gone right.
0: Yeah.
1: So, maybe he'd still be performing like Mick Jagger and Rod and everybody else.
0: I know, right?
1: Yeah. All right. Let's get back to the music. Well, we've got time, for one more song.
0: We do,
1: so go ahead and play whatever you got.
0: All right. We're going to go ahead. I think I made it through all of my Father's Day songs. Let's go ahead. We're going to listen to... We'll listen to Your Own Parade by New Constellations.
1: Okay.

0: Never Fall in Love Again by Dionne Warwick. Just a little bit of that, but that's okay. And then Your Own Parade by New Constellations.
1: All right, and that's going to do it for this edition of Sunday Potluck. Thank you, Jasmine. Thank you, Elowen. We'll see you next week. And until then, I'm Mike Laughlin. Be kind. We're going to get through this. There's light at the end of the tunnel. Better days are ahead. And someday we're going to look back on all this and laugh hysterically, because we sure the heck earned it. And as always, keep a song of joy inside your heart. So long, everybody.
0: Bye.